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5: Hi there, Alana McIntyre here with the latest. Oil prices have been falling since European leaders decided to release emergency crude oil and diesel stockpiles. G7 leaders have agreed to release 100 million barrels over the next 4 months, with prices high since the war in Iran began. It follows threats from Donald Trump to restrict American diesel. However, the US president has told News 24 in Washington, D.C., he wasn't even going to implement the ban.
6: Mr. President, is a diesel export ban officially off the table now that you're getting supply from Europe?
7: We were never going to do it. I don't think we were. But basically, Europe was great.
5: About 17,000 Australians have been woken in the middle of the night by an earthquake. The 4.8 magnitude quake rattled parts of South Gippsland around 2 a.m. People across Victoria also felt it. There have been no reports so far of any major damage. Questions are being raised about the security of government websites after a rogue OpenAI agent accessed a second New South Wales site. Bots managed to get into the National Parks and Wildlife Service's fire history, gathering summary fire statistics that were not publicly available through the service. It all happened back in June. It's believed no personal information was retrieved. And the Brisbane 2032 Olympic Games emblem has been leaked. The reddish-orange logo looks like a cockatoo and is shaped like Queensland. The logo appeared on a YouTube video that was not supposed to go live until next week.
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5: Heartbreak for Connor Watson, who will miss tomorrow's NRL Grand Final against the Knights. The Roosters star has been ruled out due to the 11-day stand-down concussion rule. Newcastle legend Clint Newton has told Seven fans in the Hunter believe last year's wooden spooners can win.
8: Oh, it's been a sensational turnaround. I think what, you know, Justin Holbrook has shown everyone is that, you know, if you have a happy playing group and you bring a bit of a new system into an existing one that the players buy into, this is what can happen.
5: And in the AFLW, Geelong have defeated Richmond.
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9: Partly cloudy throughout the afternoon, this morning and this afternoon. Slight chance of a shower. Winds are southeasterly at 20 to 30 kilometres per hour, becoming light in the evening. Heading for a top today, 27 degrees. Minimums overnight, we're looking at around 19. We're going to catch up with Matt Polka straight after this.
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1: Time to drop a line. 4CA's fishing report. Thanks to Fair Dinkum Builds Cairns. 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
0: And I got him on the line, Mr. Matt Palka. Good morning, Matt. How are you, buddy?
2: Hey, good morning, Steve. Oh, I'm very well, mate. Very pleasant Saturday morning. Nice and peaceful down here at Portsmouth where I am. So, looking really good.
0: Now, what are you doing down at Portsmouth? Does it pertain to fishing or is it more work-related?
2: Mate, I am actually working on my boat, getting it ready to go fishing. So, come down here Saturday morning and do what I can. But, I'm down at the big boat shed, actually, right down the back here and just looking out over the creek now. It's, pretty peaceful, mate. Pretty nice down here.
0: Is it on the water or you got it up on getting a refit or something like that?
2: Yeah, I've actually got up on the hard stand sort of every couple of years or so. We pull it out of the water and give it a bit of a birthday, treat all the running gear underneath and paint the hull and scrape it and paint it and get all the barnacles off and get it ready to go for another 2 years. So,
0: you've got to do that, haven't you, Matt? Because those barnacles and all the slime and the stuff that sticks to it can slow you down a little bit, puts a bit of drag on the boat when you're going through the water.
2: It does, very much so. And it also is, if you leave it too long, particularly if you've got my hull is fiberglass. So on a fiberglass boat in particular, if you leave it too long, the harder it gets, the barnacles start to dig in and you get the barnacle feet that are really hard to get out of the fiberglass. So these days they've got some really good paint, anti-foul paints on the market. JR can probably tell you all about them with his extensive painting experience. But those modern paints, some of them get 2-3 years even. So, really good. But, it's good, like you said, if you don't pull it up, it gets dirty, it gets low, and it's not good for it.
0: Yeah, no, JR and Salad are not in today. Salad's got some trials over at the swimming pool, and who knows what JR's doing. He's still in mourning from Collingwood losing a game back a few weeks ago, so he's done and dusted. But that's okay. We'll pick him up. We'll pick both of them up again next Saturday. That's an expensive little exercise, though, isn't it? If you do it yourself, it's probably okay, but you could probably get guys to do the cleaning for you, couldn't you?
2: Oh, absolutely, mate. They reckon the best way to get any fail off the boat is with a credit card, but I don't. I don't actually go down that path. I do it myself. My son gives me a hand, and every now and then a couple of mates come by and give me a bit of a hand, a couple of hours here and there, and it all adds up. And much appreciated when they do that because sort of lightens the load and lets you focus on other things about the maintenance. So. Yeah.
0: There's a lot to be said about doing DIY, do-it-yourself type stuff, as long as you know what you're doing. It's like I've got my muffler on my car at the moment, does a little bit of a when you first kick the started off in the morning. So obviously there's a little crack or the gasket there's wearing it, so there might be a little crack there. I'm scared to take it in because you go in there, just replace it, mate. Well, no, just fix it, weld it, or just put some of that hard steel putty that they put on and put a bandage on it, which I did once going back a while in time. I had a hole in the muffler and I just got underneath, jacked it up, got underneath there, got that hard putty, put a patch on it and hunky-dory, never worried about it again for another 5, 6, 7 years. But these days, they just want to replace everything, don't they?
2: Yeah, that's right, mate. That putty you're talking about, I heard a rumour, and the rumour was that it's only available in Queensland, that stuff. So a bit of a unique invention.
0: Yeah.
2: But, it works really well. It's quite good.
0: Yeah. All right, mate, let's talk about fishing. I know it's a bit blowy out there, but there are opportunities, as we talked yesterday, opportunities to catch a fish or two. But there are some closures. Now, we talked about that yesterday too. Maybe we should reiterate on those.
2: Yeah, okay, so the coral reef in fish closure comes into effect on midnight on Wednesday on the 8th.
0: Yep.
2: So I'm not exactly sure the duration. It's usually about 5 days, so it'll probably be that again this year.
0: Yep.
2: So that's, all your like nanny guy and coral trout, the emperors and that kind of stuff are all off the take list for that period of time, give them a chance to do their thing and recuperate and breed and do what they do. So there's two of those coming up, one now and there's one a little bit later in the year. So that first one kicks in on the 8th. Then the same day, the Spanish mackerel, northern sort of our area anyway, the Spanish mackerel restrictions start. Mm. So it starts on the 8th, but it goes a bit longer. I think it goes for about 15 days, that one, so it's quite long. Mm. So you can't target or keep Spanish mackerel during that period. Other species of mackerel are okay. You can still go for those, but no Spanish mackerel during that course of when they're they're breeding cycles and doing what they do. So that's coming up very soon,
0: mate. Is it proven that these closures these closures haven't been around for a long time? Well, when did they start to come to fore? Was it back in the '80s, the '90s, when they started to say, okay, well, we've got to put these closures in to save the stock? That's one question. The second question is, is it proven to be the right thing that they've done? Are the stocks replenishing?
2: Well, I guess the if you believe the science, and I guess that's all we can really do as a normal people, they say that it is. They seem to be controlling, you know, and I certainly don't disagree or agree or any other way with professional fishing. I think it's great that we get wild seafood and it's good that we can have it. But as I understand it, the recreational fishermen do take a lot of the catch, and the professional fishermen obviously take their amount that they're allowed to take as well. But it's still out there, and when we go fishing in areas, we catch fish. So, you know, I believe it's working.
0: Yes.
2: You know, I like I said, I don't like to comment on the professional side of it because I don't know a lot about it, but I do know it's great to have, you know, fresh fish and wild-caught seafood, Australian wild-caught seafood even better. So, yeah, let's hope that those measures do make that a thing that continues into the future.
0: Well, there's been a few changes, of course, since the 50s, 60s and 70s, where once upon a time, back in the 70s, you'd hear about people throwing dynamite in the water to get a couple of fish. I thought that's a bit extreme, but because we didn't know any better then, I thought, that's a bloody good way to catch a fish. I don't have to worry about sitting there for hours. Just chuck it. But you can't do that. I mean, that's a bit crazy. Yeah. But, you know, and netting and all that sort of stuff, that came into fore. There was a bit of angst about that. But certainly it started to prove that the fish, it's all restocking, and it's everyone gets their fair share of feed. And having the limitations on what you can take home is a good thing too, I'd say.
2: Mate, absolutely. And I'll just say it sounds like a lot of fun fishing with dynamite or TNT, which apparently two different things according to Luke last week.
0: Oh, yeah.
2: But it seems to be working in my opinion anyway. When we were crossing the Gulf, there was a professional fisherman up there. He come through. He had his gill nets out, which, you know, obviously catch a lot of fish, and that's what they're designed to do. He's totally legal. But in addition to him being there, all the fish that he was catching, we were still catching as well. You know, I don't think they're, you know, what I mean to say is I think it's working pretty well. And let's hope it continues that way. The Spanish mackerel one, on the other hand, is only quite new. I think we're probably only into the third year of it. Time flies when you're having fun, doesn't it? But I reckon, two or three years since that one started. So I guess it's still a bit of time to required for them to do all their, research on how good that system's working. But nonetheless, it's kicking in next week. So we've got the two closures going on. So keep that in mind if you're heading out the reef. Because, don't want to get caught with the wrong fish at the wrong time.
0: No. So, talking about the weather and whether you get out there this weekend, this weekend's probably not really that good, is it?
2: Mate, so we've got neap tide this morning, so now would be the time to get out and have a fish before it kicks in. But, yeah, look, you're quite right about the wind. It's forecast today, I think it's around that 10, 15 knot sort of thing increasing during the day. Tomorrow it's going to ease off a little bit, but then it flatlines, as we were saying on Friday, yesterday. It's sort of going to be that 10 to 15 knots all through next week, so it's not really going to give us an opportunity for it to calm down and get the boats out there. So, yeah, I'd say the smaller boats, the reef's probably off, which is what it is, and then we've got that the closure's kicking anyway, so probably not a lot of reef fishing going on. But having said that, we're in the midst of the warmer water temperatures are starting to come through now, so that has a great effect on the fishing. When we can get back out the reef, the fish will be going crazy, getting a bit warmer for them up there. It fires them up a bit, so that'll be good to see when it does actually happen. But shore base, look, there's so many places you can go. It's hard to list them all, isn't it? Because we've got heaps around here. Yorkeys Knob, that rock wall down there, has been always a pretty good spot to go, particularly this weekend when we got those really big king tides coming through that start this afternoon and build for the next couple of days. So what that's going to do is push all the bait up against the shore and the rocky headlands and the break walls and that kind of stuff. So not only be a good opportunity to try and catch some bait, the other fish will be chasing that bait as well. So that's I think the biggest one's on Wednesday, and it's quite a large tide. So obviously want to be aware of that if you're driving around town and see a lot of water on the road, and most likely going to be salt water. So be aware of that if you're out and about.
0: Yeah.
2: Having said that, Palm Cove Jetty, as always, producing up there. They've been getting some mackerel off that, I believe, off those little metal slugs that you cast out there. Probably about a 50-mil long slug, I reckon, is about to go out there. So go and try out at Palm Cove Jetty is another spot. Tomatoes Creek, that little, the old obsolete bridge down there, it's got some quite deep holes under there. So pull some, finger mark out of there if you get down there at the right tide. And the list goes on and on. You've got the marina. The marina's a really good family-friendly spot down there, the Marlin Marina I'm talking about. Get down there for a night fish because those city lights really attract the fish. So you can pick up anything down there. It's a bit like Palm Cove. So always a good option to go and check out that down there. If you're wondering what bait to use on that wharf down at Marlin Jetty there, I'd probably go for some prawns or maybe a bit of squid. Both pretty easy baits to get and pretty good to stay on the hook. So good for the kids too, particularly the squid. It tends to be very resilient to get ripped off. So off by fish, I mean. So, yeah, squid to go down there if you want to go and check out the jetty down there at the wharf.
0: And our listening audience up around Cow Bay, Cape Tribulation, Daintree, Mossman, Port Douglas, all those areas, there's a lot of spots up there, the Mowbray River, of course, and the Daintree itself, well, that produces pretty well. And if you go further afield towards Cow Bay, there's obviously some really hot spots up there. I was talking to somebody going back a while, and he said, no, don't say anything on the radio, mate. We don't want them up here catching our fish. I said, all right, I'll leave that alone. I won't mention you lot up here. But and the same with Whitsundays, and if you go down, Caramine, all those different beaches down there. The crusty old demon you had working with you there for a while, Jacko. That was his favourite spot down around Mission Beach. No, Whitsundays, wasn't it?
2: Jacko was a Hitchinbrook man.
0: Hitchinbrook,
2: that's
0: the one.
2: He was born and raised in Tully. He didn't like to talk about that much. Every time he started talking about that, he'd go really quiet.
0: Yeah, I know.
2: But Tully like that, and he can't blame him.
0: No, the same as Mob up Mossman Way. They're going to tell you any of the secret spots. They don't want them up there to catch them. So, but generally the same species are going to be on the chew from Hitchinbrook all the way up to Cow Bay, Cape Tribulation, and all that area too. Maybe just species a little bit different in the Daintree itself. But, there's plenty of places to get your fix for fishing, and hopefully the weather will clear up and the tours. Would they be doing tours at the moment out on the reef? It'd be a bit lumpy, wouldn't it? When I say tours, what are the charters?
2: Yeah, look, they are still running. A couple of the boats were up on the Hardy last week where I am getting service ready for the season. Mm. But, yeah, look, they'll still be running out there. Obviously, they're not going to fish during the closures. I don't believe they're allowed to. But the charter boats are running. The tourist boats are definitely running. It's a bit rough to get out there, but once you're there, behind the reefs there, it's quite pleasant. So that's why you need a bigger boat to get through those areas that are, going to be not very nice in small boat. You're going to be getting smashed around and choppy and whatnot. And, even 15 to 20 knots, it's not too bad when you get out there, but it's getting across the paddock to get out there. So that's what, prevents most of the small boats from going out. But then big guys, definitely, mate, out there having a crack at it, and hopefully their customers are having a good time catching some fish.
0: Do you get seasick?
2: I've been seasick before. I can't say I'm immune to it. Usually after a big weekend, Monday morning, off to work, when I was in that position, I used to feel a little bit seedy, and it's horrible, mate. It's the worst feeling.
0: Oh, you sell your left leg, wouldn't you? Right? You mean you'd sell your kidney, mate, just to get better. And I've been a bit crook sometimes. But you're the skipper of the boat. You can't get sick because you can't just go kerfuffle. Who's going to drive this boat home?
2: You've got to
0: suck it up, mate. But,
2: I think a lot of skippers do that.
0: Yeah, what's your remedy? Ginger, the tablets, does anything like that work?
2: Oyster milkshake, mate. A couple of oysters in a milkshake, skull.
0: No. All right.
2: mate, ginger's good. Ginger, they reckon, works really well. Mm. The best thing that worked for me, if I was starting to feel it, I don't get seasick to the point where I'm, vomiting everywhere and can't stand up.
0: Man.
2: But, get dizzy and whatnot. But one of the good things that works for me is look up at the horizon. Mm. Try not to focus on the up and down motion of what your body's actually doing. Man. Because a lot of it's mental. A lot of it's about your middle ear. And just put your brains playing tricks on you, which causes a lot of it. But then there is, other people that get seasick for different reasons. But, look on the horizon, keep your head up, don't go down underneath. The worst thing you can do is go down into the bottom of the boat and sit down in the, in the galley or something like that.
0: Yeah.
2: Stay up, try and get some fresh air, drink some water, ride it out. And, there's probably not too much you can do about it.
0: I always find it funny whenever we take the kids over to Green Island over the years, and everyone's all excited. All the visitors, the tourists, they're all over here, and they all got lots of colour in their face, and they're all excited. We're going to Green Island and out of Barrier Reef. You start to get to that passage out there, and it starts to get a bit lumpy. And then I remember that song, "White a Shade of Pale," and then the bags come out, and I think, oh, here we go. But anyway. Poor things, but it does happen. I've been there too. All right, mate. I think we've done it all. Oh, mud crabs, because I saw somebody post something you're having a good feed of mud crabs, so they're obviously still around.
2: Mate, I have heard the same. Yeah, I a couple of weeks ago, they right off and didn't seem like anyone was getting any, but I have heard there'd be some nice big fat bucks getting caught. Mm. So it's obviously these big tides coming through on the weekend. It's going to create a lot of activity, but it does make it a little bit hard to get the pots to stay where you want them to stay.
0: Mm.
2: So keep that in mind if you're going to sit your crab pots out. But, mate, yeah, definitely definitely worth the effort because, as I said, I heard that a few people are getting some nice big ones out of you.
0: Yeah, yeah. And we haven't heard much on the sinister side of the crab pots because there was a lot of activity going on, people knocking them off and doing the wrong thing and taking home the female ones and not doing, you know what I mean? And the fisheries were checking on a lot of them and they were tagging them and you got all that stuff. But that's sort of backed off a little bit. Obviously, a lot of people doing the right thing. And that's good to hear.
2: It is good to hear, mate. It's nothing worse than having your pots raided. I'll say that, or stolen is even worse. Mm. But, yeah, look, there was a lot of activity with the fisheries. They were cracking down on it, and it has gone a bit quiet. So hopefully they've done a good job on it, and people have the people who are doing the wrong thing have stopped doing it a bit more than have not, if you know what I mean. Mm. So, it's great to see because it's a horrible feeling to get out there and open your pot and find that your crabs have been taken.
0: And all the fishers that are listening at the moment, you all know what patience is like because you are fishermen. So when it comes to the weather, patience, you're used to it, you know what it's about. Just be patient and wait for this weather to tidy up a little bit and get out there and have a bit of fun. All right, Matt, let's go to the shed side of things. And what is it now? Where are we? Are we October? November? Oh, no, it's... The only thing is be the planning stage at this stage, wouldn't it? You wouldn't be able to get anything in by Christmas or anything built by Christmas.
2: Mate, we can. We still have capacity to put some slabs in if the weather's kind to us, which it hasn't been the last few weeks. But we've got capacity in November and December still to get some slabs down. So, you're probably right. It's very unlikely we get your shed erected between now and Christmas. But get the slab down while the weather's good, and then when the new year comes, your shed kit will get delivered, and our guys will come and put it up. So that's definitely possible. We've still got capacity for that. The other thing is, Steve, if people want to do a DIY project or engage their own tradies over the Christmas break or, either side of Christmas, now's the time to get your order in. Our turnaround time for shed kits is 21 days, so it's quite quick. 21 days to 30 days to get the kit designed, manufactured, and sent out to your property. But it does take a while because even if you build it yourself or you get some tradies to do it for you and you engage them yourself rather than us, which we're quite happy for you guys to do. We love selling kits and we give a lot of backup the best we can to try and help you guys build it. If they're not familiar with our product or something like that, we've got a good backup system. You get my phone number, they ring me, help you talk you through the details and stuff like that you might be having a struggle with or not understand clearly. So that's an option that we do have. And now is the time, if you want to get in before Christmas, get that process going, because you still need to do the same things as if you were, getting it built by a building contractor.
0: Yeah, of course. A bit of sad news, completely different. I noticed in the paper today, a company that has helped physically shape Cairns for more than 60 years, Tonkin Steel, is closing down. The one in Townsville is closing down too, and they're blaming the fact that the cheaper steel that's coming out of China and the imported stuff that's just hurting them so bad. The Atherton and Mareeba store will stay open. I know it's completely different. You can comment on it if you don't want to, but it's just sad to see that they've been outpriced, I suppose, if that's the word, or undercut, or the cheaper stuff's come in from overseas and it's just hurting so many local businesses.
2: I'm surprised to hear that. I didn't know that, actually. That's crazy because they were such, like you said, exactly what you said, they were sort of one of the main companies that were supplying Cairns in the region for the last forever. I know it changed hands about, I don't know, I guess 5, maybe 10 years ago.
0: It changed hands 6 years ago after it was bought by a company owned by UK industrialist Sanjeev Gupta, with the company blaming structural supply chain issues for the closure. A spokesman said that Infrabuild, it was aiming to re-employ most of the staff, which is a great thing, into local areas. But apparently it said the Australian structural steel supply chain continues to face intense competition from low-priced imported steel products, particularly from China. And and it's just so sad to see, because this has been a local company that's been operating for so long. You're a local company. You try and keep it all real and keep it in Australia and keep it in North Queensland. And it's just so sad that, the powers that be are just allowing this to come in. And, people that are trying to, employ people who do the right thing are getting squeezed out.
2: Yeah, agreed, mate. And look, that was such a great place to deal with. They had everything. They had all the services you needed. They had laser cutting. They kept a lot of stock. That huge shed they got there. They had all the products that you needed. So, yeah,
0: anyway,
2: where
0: are they
2: going to come from now?
0: Yeah, well, that's it, Matt. Anyway, mate, always great to catch up. Anybody wants to get any more information on a shed to be built, no matter how big or small, get down there, work out your design. You've got all the software there to do it for you, colours, all that type of stuff, and get the ball rolling and eventually get it up and running. Mate, have a
2: absolutely,
0: good one.
2: Absolutely, mate.
0: Who are you going for tomorrow in the NRL?
2: Mate, look, you got to back the Knights, don't you?
0: Oh, you do.
2: You know, it's such a vibe in that town that's going on at the moment. Everyone's going mad down there, which is, you know, great to see the supporters of the town sticking by their team. And just the fact that they're there, you know, what an effort, fantastic effort, and can't wait to watch.
0: Yeah, I just think Joey Johns and Matty Johns will be celebrating for a year if they do win it. either way, it's, you know, there's some pretty experienced players in the Roosters side that this will be their last game. Daly Cherry Evans and a couple of others I heard earlier this morning. It's going to be their last game for the Roosters and as they move on. So they're going to want to prove a point too. It's going to be tough. It's going to be good. And I just hope it's a close game. And my heart goes with the Knights, but I'm a little bit... Well, you've always got to be a bit worried about the opposition. I mean, you can never tell, can you?
2: Well, it's grand final, mate. It's grand final. Look, no doubt it's going to be a fantastic game. I heard Matty Johns talking about it on his program this morning.
0: Yeah.
2: Telling some stories about the last time they got to that grand final and talking a little bit about Daniel Johns, the bloke from Silverchair, how that all went down and how they nearly got him back on there. And it was really good stories. And, mate, it's just exciting, especially for them guys. So, can't wait.
0: Yeah, me too. Good on you, Matt. We'll do it again next Saturday. Look forward to your company then, buddy.
2: Thanks, mate. All the best.
0: Take care.

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48 with Sarah Blah Blue Moir, Plastic Bertrand. What a great song. It's catchy, isn't it? I loved it when it first came out, but I've got a clue what he's talking about. Or you just have to ask one of these French, someone that's French, to dissect what that means. I'm not too sure. Here's another one.

48, another unusual one. Chumbawamba in the tub thumping. Yeah, I don't know whether they must have raided the medicine cabinet when they created that one. But talking about that, what's his name? Mr. Bertrand, Plastic Bertrand, 1977 punk hit. Ça, bla, boum, pour moi. I don't even know if I'm saying it right. Follows a surreal, chaotic story about a rough morning, a strange visitor, and a wild night. The English translation is, wham, bam, my cat Splash is rolling around on my bed. He swallowed his tongue as he drank all my whiskey. As for me, hardly slept. I felt empty and reprimanded. I had to sleep in the gutter where I had a flash of inspiration. Well, that bit in for colours. Come on, let's go. One morning, a chick came over to my place. Cellophane doll, Chinese hair, a Band-Aid and a hangover. That's the English version of it. I didn't get any of that, but anyway, there it is, just for food for thought. All right, let's do something in English now, and this is Tears for Fears, and everybody wants to rule the world. Yeah, there's a few dictators out there, isn't there? But it's not helping the working class and the good folk that are trying to get ahead. Check your time, it's 10 away from 11 o'clock news.

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10: Hi there, Alana McIntyre here with the latest. A major emergency operation is underway in Newcastle, with NRL fans believed to be seriously injured after a car crashed into crowds, seeing off Knights players ahead of tomorrow's big game. It's believed a number of people have been seriously hurt, with reports a child is among the injured. The incident has happened as fans are gearing up for tomorrow's decider between the Newcastle Knights and Sydney Roosters. We'll have more details as they come into the newsroom. More than 17,000 people have been woken up by an earthquake in Victoria. No major damage has been recorded since the 4.8 magnitude quake shook homes around 2 a.m. southeast of Melbourne, the epicentre recorded in South Gippsland. The price of oil has fallen overnight after G7 leaders agreed to release emergency stockpiles following pressure from Donald Trump. Oil prices have been surging since the war in Iran began. Peter Khoury from the NRMA has told the ABC the meeting overnight between European leaders means the price of petrol here could go down next week.
11: Over the weekend, things could happen in the Middle East which completely wipe out those falls, and that's just the reality of the market. And it's been like that since February. Highly volatile.
10: A measles alert has been issued for parts of Sydney. An infected person who returned from Southeast Asia has visited several locations across the Campbelltown area. And the logo for the Brisbane 2032 Olympic Games has been leaked. The emblem of what looks like the head of a cockatoo in the shape of Queensland has appeared on a YouTube video that was not supposed to go live until next week.
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10: The Knights are chasing their first premiership in 25 years when they take on the Roosters tomorrow night in the NRL Grand Final. Paul Gallen has told Nine he thinks the Chooks will win.
12: I think they'll be too strong if everything's equal. And in saying that, they've got a few players in their side that could lose it very early on, give away a few silly penalties, maybe even hurt themselves. Lindsay Collins, Victor Radley can go a bit off sometimes.
10: And in the AFLW, Geelong have beaten Richmond.
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13: And once that's over, we're going to be watching cricket. Cricket's not so bad. Okay, partly cloudy, slight chance of showers. The winds are southeasterly, 20 to 30 kilometres per hour, becoming light in the evening. Heading for a top today, 27 degrees, overnight minimums. We're looking at around 19. Now, over the next couple of days, this is going to back off. Yeah, looking at pretty good days on Monday, Tuesday, Wednesday. Perfect day on Wednesday. No rain at all, really sunny day. So, yeah, it's all coming our way. Just got to be a little bit patient. 4CA.
0: 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Steve Ahmed playing better music and more of it for Saturday. 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

0: Gautier with the Eagles. My go-to music, but I don't know what to play. Don't know what to listen to, so I put on a bit of Eagles and it just mellows everything down nicely. Good song, Desperado. Now, if you're looking for somewhere to go tomorrow, we've got the Palm Cove markets on tomorrow, and I think the rain will back off a little bit tomorrow, so it should be a great day out of Palm Cove. Get on out there, take a spin, get along and have a look at the markets. They're always really, really good there. And as I said earlier on, there's some new restaurants that have opened up around near the drift there. There's one called Pippi's. That's great. One of the best kebabs I've ever had, and so many other little goodies as well. They've got a yogurt bar or an ice cream, sort of a yogurt with fruit salads and stuff like that. Give a bit of a plug because, gee, I tell you what, their chips are the best I've eaten for a long time. They got a great menu, so get along there and try them. There's a little Italian restaurant right next door that's opened up as well, and that looks fabulous. So get along there and check it out. Palm Cove, very vibey, and the markets will certainly add to that tomorrow. Plenty of parking. You might have to go up near the Sea Temple. There's a big parking spot between the Sea Temple and the Alamanda in that area there. It's just a bit of a walking distance, but hey, that's what you got to do, is walk along the Esplanade and check it out. So it should be a great day out at the Palm Cove markets tomorrow. Now, if you're looking for some great entertainment, international artist, Macy Gray, unbelievable, that lady, and what a talent. And she's going to be performing at CPAC tonight. 7:30 it gets underway, so make your arrangements to get along there and check it out. It's a one-off only, so you're not going to have two or three nights of her. You only get a chance tonight, so I'd get onto it straight away if you want to catch up with Macy Gray at CPAC tonight.
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0: 4CA, the wife says to the husband, "Honey, do I make you happy?" He says, "Of course you do. I love it especially when you do that trick with your mouth." "What trick with my mouth?" "When you shut up and go to bed." Thank God.

0: What's the theme song for Dirty Dancing? Jennifer Warnes and Bill Medley there, The Time of My Life. I would normally have Herman in today to give us a rundown on what's been happening with the Rondo Theatre and all the theatres and the activities and entertainment that's happening. He's a bit busy at the moment, probably in rehearsal, I'd say. And Miss Kay, but Miss Kay's on holidays overseas, so she'd be talking hockey normally. Hockey never seems to slow down. It seems to go right through 24-7, 12 months of the year. If the season stops, they continue doing other stuff as well, which is always interesting. And the thing at the hockey field, there you can get in there and check it out anytime. It's free to get in, so which is good. But, yeah, so a little bit light on, but that's okay. We'll feature the music and we'll get them all back on board again next week.
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3: I prefer twisties if it's all the same. Same with everybody.
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0: 48, check your time. It is 11:38. I love these seniors jokes or little clips where they seniors make comments about technology and new stuff. And there's one here I'm looking at that says, there's too many gadgets in these new cars. I just wanted to put it in reverse and it's now showing me a video of somebody getting run over.
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Triple C and Queen, Bohemian Rhapsody. Every song, I don't know about you, but most songs have are attached to a memory and or an event. And I remember that one in particular. We were in the Treasury Hotel in Brisbane, and we just got out of the army, and me and a mate of mine, a couple of us, were sitting at the bar there, and that song came on those box TVs. And that night, Kevin Borish and the La-Di-Das were playing at the Treasury. So, and we were working at the Milton, in Milton, at the Forex Brewery there. All those memories, all those years ago, Bohemian Rhapsody. Phil Collins, and I wish it would rain down. Well, I don't really, but we could have a sprinkle or two. Nothing too significant.

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7: Hi there, Alana McIntyre here with the latest. Several NRL fans have been injured in Newcastle after a car crashed into a crowd of people farewelling the Knights ahead of tomorrow's grand final. It's understood two people are in a serious condition and two more are critical, including a child, after a vehicle crashed into crowds that were lining the streets. The driver of the vehicle has been arrested and the team bus has now left Newcastle. After being stabbed by his co-pilot as the Fly Dubai plane plunged towards the ground, a hero captain has spoken from his hospital bed in Abu Dhabi. It's been reported the alleged attacker was removed from a training role at Oman Air last year due to concerns about his extremist views. Terror expert at Deakin University Josh Roos has told Seven there are fears he was not working alone.
8: It's a significant concern. Obviously, to carry out an attack of this sophistication requires planning. Also, we know that he was potentially radicalised. Obviously, that implies a much larger online network or a network in his home country.
7: Thousands of residents have reported feeling their home shake during the night in Victoria. No major damage has been recorded since the 4.8 magnitude quake shook homes around 2 a.m. The epicentre recorded about 100 kilometres southeast of Melbourne. And the Brisbane Games logo has been leaked. The first frame of a video was uploaded to YouTube. Olympic Minister Tim Mander has told Nine it's out there after screenshots were taken.
9: Obviously, there were people so enthusiastic that they've been scanning the internet. It's appeared for a short period of time.
7: The emblem is a cockatoo in the shape of Queensland.
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7: Roosters star Connor Watson will miss tomorrow's NRL Grand Final against the Knights. The Chooks player has been ruled out due to the 11-day stand-down concussion rule. In the AFLW, Geelong has defeated Richmond by 34 points, the Cats recording their seventh straight victory at Princess Park. And the Hawks have beaten the 36ers in the NBL.
6: Join in the celebrations as Cairns celebrates 150 years. 4CA, your weather now. Good afternoon. Let's have a look at the weather details for the second part of the Saturday show, where we feature more the music than we do the chatter. And the Weather Bureau's telling us it's going to be a partly cloudy day. Slight chance of a shower. Winds are southeasterly, 20 to 30 kilometres per hour, becoming light in the evening. Maximum today, 27 degrees, which we're currently sitting on. And we've got a minimum overnight of 19 degrees.
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0: Double D with Fleetwood Mac and Say You Love Me. You Two was in there with I Still Haven't Found What I've Been Looking For. There's a lot of us like that, isn't there? CCR were in there. We had the Cranberries and Duran Duran, Hungry Like the Wolf, kicking it off. Music to come, the Divinyls, Black Box and Cat's
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0: Triple Z with Jimmy Barnes, Cat Stevens, Black Box, Divinals, Music to Come. We've got Steelers Wheel, Sophie Ellis and Baxter all coming your way. If you're out and about, take it nice and easy on the roads. And I don't think the rain's going to be too much around, but there are bits and pieces here and there. So just drive carefully. Put your light.
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3: It does. One day I came home and I said, what's happened? She said, what? And I said, well, it looks like Angry Birds.
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10: I'm John Fabris. Injuries today from a car hitting the crowd lining the roads of Newcastle for the Knights departing for the NRL Grand Final. Mayor of Newcastle Gavin Morris telling the ABC the young excited fan driver allegedly had been revving the car.
11: It appears that he's lost control of the car and he's gone into the crowd, and I believe about 9 were injured, which sadly also included children.
10: Fuel prices are a chance to fall thanks to a plan from G7 leaders to release stockpiled oil. Energy Minister Chris Bowen explaining they're following Australia's suit.
12: Effectively, Australia did that when we reduced our minimum stock obligation requirements earlier in this crisis, and those arrangements would stay in place until January.
10: And Brisbane's Olympic logo of a cockatoo crest in the shape of Queensland's been accidentally leaked ahead of its scheduled release. Chief Marketing Officer Brent Hill making the most of it.
13: We wanted the clues to be out there, and now it's out there, and the reaction to it's been really positive.
1: Ken Frost Homes have brand new homes available now at White Rock and Clifton Beach. 4CA, your sport now.
14: Newcastle is drawing on its season opener in Vegas to handle the hype of tomorrow's NRL Grand Final against the Roosters. Coach Justin Holbrook says they've struck the right balance between soaking up the occasion and preparing for the blockbuster.
15: Obviously this is a Grand Final, but there was so many extra things the boys had to deal with that week and handled it well. We understand the main thing is playing. I want to enjoy the parts that go with it because it works so hard to be there.
14: Well, the Roosters are wrapping their arms around Connor Watson, the star utility. He's been ruled out of the decider with concussion. Well, Brisbane Brisbane isn't reading too much into last year's NRLW Grand Final triumph over the Roosters ahead of their rematch. Broncos coach Scott Prince says they're facing a different team and a different challenge this time round. And switching codes, Nick Dacos adding another accolade to his stellar AFL season, winning Collingwood's EW Copeland Trophy. The Brownlow medalist polling 519 votes ahead of brother Josh and Darcy Cameron, matching his father Peter Dacos as a two-time Magpies best and fairest. That's sport. I'm Harrison Preve.
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0: Partly cloudy throughout the afternoon, slight chance of a shower. Winds are southeasterly at 20 to 30 kilometres per hour. Becoming light in the evening, we've got a minimum overnight of about 19 degrees. 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

0: Cartier 10cc and I'm Not in Love. Prince, 1999. Maria McKee with Show Me Heaven. And we had Michael Sembello with Maniac. Lynyrd Skynyrd, Sweet Home Alabama. Music to come this afternoon. One from Alanis Morissette. We've got Split Ends, and we'll throw in some Manfred Mann as well.
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1: 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Across Cairns, the coast and the tropical north, it's Steve Ahmed playing better music and more of it for your weekend on 4CA. Hi.

0: Well, yeah, with Richard Marx and Should Have Known Better, Man for Man, we're in there. We had Split Ends and Alanis Morissette with You Ought to Know. Look, if you're looking for somewhere to go tomorrow, Palm Cove Markets, always a crowd pleaser. It's going to be a fabulous day out there tomorrow. Get on out there. So many stalls out there, and you've got all the other restaurants along that that run along that esplanade there. And there's a lot of new ones too, I noticed. We were out there a couple of weeks ago, and there's a lot of new restaurants along there, and the food is absolutely sensational. But always a great place to go, Palm Cove. So get out there while it's still school holiday time. Kids don't go back to school until Tuesday, so we got Monday off, and make some memories.
1: Jonesy and Amanda.
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0: OTA Music for your Saturday afternoon. Steve with you up until 3. And, of course, Murray Jones will be back in the chair on Monday morning with Survey Says and all the other things that he does on a brekkie show. He's had a day off yesterday and having a bit of a four-day weekend. Good on him. So stay tuned to Murray Jones on Tuesday morning. 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
8: I'm John Fabris. A critically injured 5-year-old girl is among 10 people hit by a car in Newcastle looking to farewell NRL Grand Final night's players. An 18-year-old male driver's under arrest, the mayor of the city appearing on the ABC.
9: It appears that he was revving the car in some form. He was excited. He was a supporter. And somehow, yes, he has lost control of the car.
8: G7 nations agreeing to unlock large amounts of oil and diesel from reserves promises to deliver a downward force on pump prices, Energy Minister Chris Bowen.
10: I'm not ready to make any predictions about any particular price impacts in Australia, but obviously it'll be welcome.
8: And saturation's the rainy word for Victoria's Otway Coast and West and South Gippsland, while the Bureau's Angus Hines is forecasting possible severe storms stretching across New South Wales, the ACT, and into Victoria's Gippsland.
11: Those storms could bring heavy rain or damaging wind gusts, and in a couple of places, there's even a risk of some large hailstones.
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12: The Roosters are wrapping their arms around Connor Watson, who will miss tomorrow's NRL Grand Final against Newcastle. The star utility has been ruled out with concussion, and coach Trent Robinson says he broke the news to his teammates yesterday.
13: Connor's a good man, a strong man, he's his own man, and so he had to sort of control all that. He knew we were in the middle of a session. The absolute devastation that it is for him and all the work that's gone into his football career for him and his family and friends.
12: Knights legend Clint Newton has told Seven fans in the Hunter are confident that the club can clinch its first premiership since 2001.
14: Oh, it's been a sensational turnaround. I think what Justin Holbrook has shown everyone is that if you have a happy playing group and you bring a bit of a new system into an existing one that the players buy into, this is what can happen.
12: In the AFL, Max Gawn's taken out Melbourne's best and fairest for a fourth time, while Nick Dacos claimed the EW Copeland Trophy at Collingwood's BNF. And round 8 of the AFLW's back underway. It's the Giants up by 17 against Essendon in the second quarter. That's sport. I'm Harrison Preve.
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0: Partly cloudy throughout this afternoon, slight chance of a shower. Now, the winds are southeasterly at 20 to 30 kilometres per hour, becoming light in the evening. Minimums overnight of looking at around 19 degrees, the same as tomorrow. Weather tomorrow is very similar as today, about 30% chance of a shower, but I think it will get better over the next couple of days, according to the Bureau. And, of course, still got a few more days, as I said earlier on, school holiday time. Get out there and enjoy it while you can.
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0: course, yeah, we're Meatloaf. Took the words right out of my mouth. Toto with Africa in there. Simon Garfunkel. Cut and the Move. We had Men at Work as well. Who can be there? Don't forget tomorrow, the market's out of Palm Cove. Should be a great day out there. Take a drive out there and enjoy the day. A lot of other activities happening. Just got to get onto the Cairns Regional Council's website and they'll tell you what's going on if you need a guide of some sort. But if you just word of mouth, a lot of people will tell you what's going on around tropical North Queensland, that's for sure. If you want to catch up with Macy Gray, want to catch up with her, go and see her perform, Macy Gray, the Encore Tour. Now, that gets underway at 7:30 p.m. at CPAC Theatre tonight. Macy Gray is one of the most distinctive voices in contemporary music. She certainly is known worldwide for her Grammy Award-winning smash hit, I Try. The iconic singer, songwriter, brings her electrifying live show to Cairns for one night only. So don't miss out on that one. Get along and see Mason.
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0: LTA with Hall & Oates. Gary Wright was in there. George Michael, NXS, Don't Change, kicking it off. And the big game is on tomorrow. Yeah, grand final time, NRL grand final time. Who's going to pick it up? The favourites are the Roosters, of course, but my heart goes for the Knights. It's been a long, dry spell. I just like to see Joey Johns with a big smile on his face because, God, he takes it so personally, doesn't he? He really wears his heart on his sleeve. And good on him, you know. Such a patriotic person for the Knights. And New South Wales too, you know how he goes on. But I'm sort of thinking Roosters will pick it up, but I hope the Knights do. That's how I feel at the moment. Should be a great game. Looking forward to it tomorrow. NRL Grand Final.
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0: Well, yeah, that is My Life for today. Thank you for being part of it this morning and this afternoon. The music continues and a lot of good music coming your way right throughout the whole weekend. And not forgetting the big event happening tomorrow, which is the NRL Grand Final, the Knights up against the Roosters. As I said just a while ago, that my heart goes for the Knights, but I have a feeling that the Roosters are going to be probably... Well, you don't know. I mean, you can say anything. I mean, who knows? It's like trying to pick a winner in the Melbourne Cup, isn't it? Grand Finals can go either way. Look at Fremantle, though. It looked like they had it. And then the Lions just dug deep and came back. So whoever your team is, I wish you all the best. Good luck. I just look forward, I'm looking forward to watching a great game of football in the last of the NRL season for 2026. Then we start looking at the World Cup and all the other stuff that comes along. Looking forward to that as well. Until next week, have a great week and be kind to somebody.
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6: I'm John Fabris. Two people, one a five-year-old girl, are critically injured and another eight are also in hospital from being hit by a car in Newcastle. Police expect to lay charges against the 18-year-old P-plater allegedly driving erratically.
7: The male has been arrested. There was two other persons in the car. We had them out of there because the crowd did turn on them.
6: Crowds had been roadside to farewell the Knights for the NRL Grand Final. Oil and diesel stockpiles released by G7 nations in the next few months heralds the chance of reining back fuel prices. Energy Minister Chris Bowen's hopeful it mitigates some of the Middle East disruption.
8: The G7 release is welcome and it will, you know, more supply does put downward pressure on prices.
6: And the Chief Marketing Officer for Brisbane's 2032 Olympics has expressed delight at how the Cockatoo Crest logo in the shape of Queensland's being positively received. Brent Hill acknowledging the logo was accidentally leaked.
9: If we had our time over, maybe there's different ways that we could have done it.
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11: The Aussie PM 13s kicked off against PNG in Port Moresby, jumping out to a 38-0 lead at halftime. Earlier, the Aussie women crushed the Orchids 66-6 with Jada Taylor and Tanika Todd-Hunter both crossing for hat-tricks. The Roosters will carry grand final experience into tomorrow's clash against Newcastle. Five players remain from their triumphant 2019 decider. Forward Nat Butcher has told Fox Sports they know the standard that's required.
12: To be honest, it's the same expectation that we've had all year. Our goal's always been the premiership. That's never wavered. And so, yeah, we're confident. We have that belief. We know we can get the job done. But, yeah, Newcastle have been a great team. They've had such an amazing final series. So it's going to be a good game.
11: A close AFLW encounter. Essendon leading the Giants by 2 points in the final quarter. The Western Bulldogs and St Kilda in action. And F1 drivers are back out on the Malaysia circuit for practice three ahead of the Bahrain Grand Prix. Oscar Piastri in 11th in opening practice before clocking the sixth fastest time in P2. That's sport. I'm Harrison Preeve.
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14: An overcast state of mind out there, partly cloudy this afternoon. Medium chance of showers, south-southeasterlies, 15 to 20 kilometres per hour. They will ease off for the evening. 27 is our top. And on Sunday, tomorrow, a slight chance of a shower in the morning. Mostly sunny, bring on the blue stuff. And some east-southeasterlies, 15 to 25 kilometres, with maximums there of around 29 degrees.
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28: This is the show with a reason for every song we play. John Farnham's Whispering Jack has just turned 40, released this week back in 1986. So Farnsie and a bunch of tracks as our feature artist for you this weekend. We're also going to catch up with Tim Booth from the band James, who are touring. Shows get underway in the next few days. The Aussie Top 5 recap comes to us from September 29th, 1980. And Powderfinger's Odyssey No. 5 is our classic album double. Let's start with a bunch of number one albums in Britain this week. Back in 1985, it was Hounds of Love from Kate Bush. And from it, here's Running Up That Hill on This Week in Music.

0: this week in music, there's a trio of British number one albums from this week in years gone by to start the show. 1999, it was Reload from Tom Jones. 1991, Use Your Illusion 1 from Guns N' Roses. And Kate Bush got her second British number one album this week in 1985 in Hounds of Love.
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0: Hey, John Farnham, as his Whispering Jack album came out 40 years ago this week, marked an incredible comeback for John.
9: I got to the stage just before I joined the Wheatley organisation where I wasn't being stimulated by what I was doing. I was singing Sadie and Raindrops that I'd done 10 years before, still trading on those things and not moving forward in any way, and I wasn't being stimulated. I don't think it was particularly stimulating to the audience that I had, even though there was only 9 of them at the time. So I decided that I'd pull my socks up, as it were. In fact, there were less than a handful of people at a couple of the places, but I still enjoyed myself. I mean, I sort of still got paid for singing, not very much, but I was singing.
10: This was John's almost audition to the world again.
0: Yeah, Gaynor Wheatley just there. Yeah, I mean, they had a hard time even finding somebody to sign John for this album. It went on to spend 25 weeks at number one in Australia. Here's a track that Mondo Rock first started playing in the 70s that John made very famous. It's A Touch of Paradise. John Farnham is our feature artist on This Week in Music.

0: This week in music, there's the first of three for John Farnham coming up as Whispering Jack was released 40 years ago this week, and John Farnham is our feature artist. It's Jason Staverley here, a sad defining moment coming up in just a couple of minutes. Before the end of the hour, we'll talk to Tim Booth, the lead singer from James, who are touring Australia. In fact, they do their first show this coming Thursday in Perth, then play Sydney, Melbourne and Brisbane. Our classic album double is Odyssey number 5 from Powderfinger, a couple of tunes from that on the way. And next hour, we will run through the Aussie Top 5 from September 29th, 1980.
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0: It's a sad defining moment. As this week in 2017, Tom Petty went into cardiac arrest at his Malibu home and died.
21: Petty went into cardiac arrest in his Malibu home late Sunday night. He died Monday night, surrounded by loved ones and bandmates.
0: What an iconic musician and singer this guy was for so many years. Member of the Traveling Wilburys. Here's Tom's take on what every song should have.
22: How a record's made isn't important to the audience. What's important to them is what they're hearing. The rhythm section is so important, you know, it must create almost a trance, you know, between the bass drums and the rhythm instruments. And that's easy to say and hard to do. It's not so easy.
0: So many great albums from Tom Petty and the Heartbreakers. Of course, the Traveling Wilburys. Here's a brilliant song of Tom's, Learning to Fly, from 1991's Into the Great Wide Open album. It's This Week in Music.

0: This week in music, there's an addition to our birthday list. Gwen Stefani from No Doubt. We celebrate everybody who's blowing out candles and eating cake this week in the next couple of hours. Coming up, one of the comical names the Pet Shop Boys could have been known as, and we'll play Bonnie Tyler for you next.
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0: This week in music, there's Bonnie Tyler. Total Eclipse of the Heart, written by Jim Steinman.
1: The head of A&R asked me who I want to work with, you know, and I told them Jim Steinman. He nearly fell off the floor. He said, Bonnie, he's never going to work with you. I said, ask him. Oh, it's a long shot, he said. I said, look, you asked me who I want to work with, I'm telling you, so ask him. So they did, expecting a flat no. Ha! Who worked with Jim Steinman with two albums after that? And moi.
0: It was a long shot, but it resulted in Total Eclipse of the Heart hitting number one in America this week back in 1983.
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0: Our British band James are about to start a bunch of shows in Australia. In fact, Thursday night is their first at the Red Hill Auditorium in Perth. They're touring with Razor Lights. I caught up with Tim Booth, who's excited to be coming back down under.
5: Yeah, I mean, love coming to Australia, coming out early so we can look around and enjoy your beautiful country and your beautiful weather and Perth, I believe. Yeah, it's always a joy to come to Australia.
0: When you are touring, it's all about that sort of, you know, 2 or 3 hours late in the day. Do you get much time, or have you over the years had much time to explore, or is it, you know, gig, sleep
5: I
0: at
5: mean,
0: some stage?
5: Over the years, it really varies. Less in Australia because we aren't so big in Australia, so we can't take the luxury of, you know, swanning around like we can in some other countries. And we always, you know, we do try and get out. Like I try and book places or ask our tour manager to book places in nature so we get a break if we're touring for any length of time. It's not like you get a day off in a city and it's one thing. You get a day off in the redwoods or you get a day off over a beautiful view and it's a different game, really.
0: Take me back to the early 80s, the Manchester scene, the days of the Hacienda Club ahead of you. What was the music scene like, and what were you listening to in clubs or on the radio that inspired you to join a band?
5: The record that inspired me to think I could become a singer was Patti.

0: And the third track is a song about a boy losing his father. And it was a 9-minute improvisation that just took me apart and made me realize the power of music to reach out to somebody when they need help. And I think that put the seed of why I wanted to become a singer. I had no experience of singing, no experience of lyric writing. The band saw me dancing in a club. I was a good dancer. I'm always, dancing's been my first love. And they asked me to dance for the band. And then after 6 months, they fired the singer and told me I was the singer. And their lyrics were terrible, so I had to rewrite the lyrics. And off I went. And it was trial by error, really. I learned on the job, as did most of the bandmates who had all stolen their equipment a few years previously and were self-taught musicians. We learned how to play together, how to improvise with each other. And we had 7 years before we broke, before we became famous. And that really gave us great foundations and enabled us to know what we were doing by the time we became famous. But each member, if you ask each member, they'd all say a different influence. They'd all say a different band.
1: Yep.
0: But Patty, maybe Iggy, for his live performances, I saw him over 20 times, I think. And it wasn't so much the aggression, but it was the unpredictability. So with James, we always change the set list every night. I get in the audience often to see who I'm singing to. I go and play with people and I want them to play with me. Iggy did it a little bit more aggressively in your face, but I do it with a bit more mischief and fun and dare I say love.
1: James start their Aussie tour Thursday in Perth, and they play Sydney, Melbourne and Brisbane. They snuck into the top 40 with this song back in the mid-90s, made famous, of course, by the American Pie movies. Here's Laid on This Week in Music.

0: week in music's I'm the reason for every song we play. Sting is on our birthday list. That's We'll Be Together. Another couple of names to add next hour, including one half of the Pet Shop Boys. We'll also find out what the Pet Shop Boys might have been called had things been very different. We've got the Aussie Top 5 recap on the way. Another track from Whispering Jack as John Farnham is our feature artist. And Bon Jovi plays next.
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20: I'm John Fabris. 10 people are injured. One of two critically is a 5-year-old girl from a car in Newcastle hitting a crowd gathered for the night's departure for the NRL Grand Final. Assistant Police Commissioner Dave Waddell has mentioned charges are likely.
21: A young 18-year-old P-player driving erratically has lost control of the vehicle and gone into the crowd.
20: Australia's energy ministers gladly receiving G7 nations releasing large amounts of diesel and oil from stockpiles to alleviate global prices. Chris Bowen's also updated how fuel supplies are going.
22: 3.6 billion litres of fuel contracted to be delivered over the next 4 weeks. That's 100 million litres more than last week's update.
20: And a large expanse of potential storms from northern New South Wales across the ACT and into very wet parts of Victoria. But Angus Hines at the Bureau's forecasting it to ease up overnight.
23: Continue to see some rainfall around eastern Victoria on Sunday morning, but 3 p.m. Sunday, the low, the rain, it's out over the ocean.
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24: Tonight, SAV responded to this morning's incident involving supporters who lined the streets as the team departed Newcastle for Sydney ahead of the NRL Grand Final. In a statement, the club says its thoughts are with everyone impacted and their families. While ARL Commission Chair Peter Vlandis says the league is now working with police to establish what happened. The Aussie PM's 13 has crushed PNG 60 points to 10 in Port Moresby. Earlier, the Aussie women ran out with a 66-6 win over the Orchids. Nick Dacos has added another accolade to his stellar AFL season, winning Collingwood's EW Copeland Trophy. The Brownlow medalist polling 519 votes, matching his father, Peter Dacos, as a two-time Magpies best and fairest.
25: I thank my family and my partner, Arlette. You guys give me ongoing support, and I think Josh touched on it before, but we've all got bonds that are so much greater than football, and I'm forever grateful for that. To fly the Collingwood Football Club, I'm all in on what we're trying to achieve, and there's so much excitement.
24: That's sport. I'm Harrison Preve.
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26: An overcast state of mind out there, partly cloudy this afternoon, medium chance of showers, south-southeasterlies, 15 to 20 kilometres per hour. They will ease off for the evening. 27 is our top. And on Sunday, tomorrow, a slight chance of a shower in the morning, mostly sunny, bring on the blue stuff, and some east-southeasterlies, 15 to 25 kilometres, with maximums there of around 29 degrees.
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0: A great book called Songs That Changed the World came out this week. We're going to talk to its author, Andrew Clark, in the next 25 minutes or so. There's another track from our feature artist, John Farnham, from Whispering Jack, that came out 40 years ago. And let's get back to the music with Bon Jovi, who got their first British number one album this week back in 1988. The album was New Jersey, and from it, here's Bad Medicine. It's This Week in Music.

0: It's This Week in Music. There's Stevie Wonder, who released the iconic Songs in the Key of Life album 50 years ago this week, his 18th studio album, and from it, Sir Duke, alongside Bon Jovi, who got their first British number one album in 1988 with Bad Medicine from New Jersey.
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6: Etheridge. This Week in Music. Feature artist.
0: Yeah, it's John Farnham, who released Whispering Jack 40 years ago this week. John's our feature artist. Here's Gaynor Wheatley and David Hirschfelder, who was a member of the John Farnham Band and integral in making the Whispering Jack album, answering the question, why do we love John Farnham so much?
7: Because he's authentic. And what you see is absolutely what you get. And he's maintained, through his highs and lows, a humility and a love for his fans that is quite extraordinary.
8: From my own observation, I can tell you that he's incredibly charming and makes you feel at ease straight away. He knows what to say. He knows, he looks straight into your eyes and invites you into his world and makes you feel like you're his mate straight away. And that is genuine. He's a genuinely lovely person. Apart from the fact that he's an astonishingly talented vocalist. And I think his vocal ability is sometimes overlooked because of his great personality.
0: He is a genuinely nice guy. Everyone says it, and it's true. A few years ago, I was working on the radio and interviewing John Farnham and Olivia Newton-John, and I just made some off-the-cuff comment that the interview was going to go to air the next day on my birthday, and they both broke out into song, serenading me with happy birthday for the day that the interview went to air. I mean, just genuinely nice bloke. Here's another one of the big songs from Whispering Jack, 40 years young this week. It's Reasons on This Week in Music.

0: This week in music, there's Jenny Morris. She's on our birthday list, and we'll check that in around 90 minutes. Everyone who's been celebrating this week gets their moment in the sun, including Chris Lowe from the Pet Shop Boys, one of their big hits coming up within 15 minutes. We've also got the Aussie Top 5 recap on the way this hour from September 29th, 1980.
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0: This week in music, there's the Pet Shop Boys. Chris Lowe is on our birthday list. Here's Neil Tennant and Chris Lowe remembering a band name that they decided not to use.
1: Well, I was with some friends in Ealing, and they had friends who worked in... Actually, it wasn't a pet shop. It was a poodle parlour called...
2: Shampoo.
1: As if our name's not bad enough, the poodle parlour...
3: No.
1: ...was called Shampooch.
3: No, it wasn't... The pet shop upstairs and Shampooch was in the basement.
1: It's a pretty good name for a poodle parlour.
3: No, Shampooch. We could have been called Shampooch.
1: That would have been good, wouldn't it?
0: We also played Queen. They had 3 weeks atop the US singles chart at number one with Another One Bites the Dust this week back in 1980.
4: This week in music.
0: There's more. A great book came out this week called Songs That Changed the World, Music of Resistance and Transformation. Andrew Clark wrote it. It's a good read. Is there any common factor between the 40-odd songs that are in this book?
5: Well, there's probably no real common factor, but most of it is that they're songs that make you think in some way, you know, whether you're thinking about the emotion of it. So you might have the emotion that say, Elvis Presley or the Beatles gave you, which gives you this spark to go out there and become mass market people and running into crowds and so forth. Or it's going to be something where the lyrics touch you and you think, oh, hang on, am I doing that right? And you know, for Australians, Beds Are Burning is probably the best example. You know, it's the first time anybody made us think about land rights, for instance. You know, up until then, it just didn't exist. But the way they put the language, you know, it's their land, give it back, you know, all those sort of things. So, you couldn't not think about it. Whether you liked it or not, it's another story, but you couldn't not think about it because of that. So, yeah, for me, it's that, I mean, as we say on the back of the book, it's about the spark, you know, finding the spark, whatever that spark is. And, you know, the good ones give you a spark in some way. It lights a fire.
0: Do you have a favourite in the list?
5: Well, I'd probably go back to the song that was the inspiration for the book, which was the Sex Pistols. In this case, we used God Save the Queen. Could easily have been Anarchy in the UK. And that's probably where my interest in music that causes change came about. So, you know, it's watching a documentary by Julian Temple called The Filth and the Fury. You know, it had a massive impact, you know, and it upset the system. Like, elder people rebelled, you know, about it. They got blocked from playing in certain venues. There were, you know, Christian protests outside the halls that they played and all those sort of things. But they made change, and so that's the spark for this book. That's the inspiration for why it came about.
0: It's a really good read. Songs That Changed the World. Find out how Smells Like Teen Spirit from Nirvana changed the world, or U2's Sunday Bloody Sunday. It's out now.
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0: This Week in Music, there's Mike and the Mechanics. The Living Years is one of the best ballads ever written, in my humble opinion. We play it this week because Mike Rutherford is on our birthday list.
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0: What was on the Australian chart this week in 1980? Well, the top five on September 29th included The Romantics at number five.

0: This Week in Music, with a reason for every song we play, there's another addition to the birthday list. Steve Balby, former bass player from Noiseworks. That's Touch. You got Jason Staveley here. We will run through everybody on our birthday list next hour. Oh, there's a heavenly birthday to acknowledge as well on the way. And a couple of tracks to play from Powderfinger's Odyssey number 5. 25 years ago, it dominated the ARIA Awards. More details on the way.
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7: I'm John Fabris. Two of 10 injured are critical from a car hitting a roadside Newcastle NRL celebration crowd this morning. Ambulance New South Wales' Tim Trent.
8: We had a 5-year-old that had some critical injuries. We also had a 67-year-old that also had some critical injuries. I mean, the rest of the patients, they were down to sort of scratches, bruises, things like that.
7: An 18-year-old man's alleged to have been revving the engine and driving erratically. Fuel prices are a chance to fall thanks to a plan from G7 leaders to release stockpiled oil. Energy Minister Chris Bowen explaining they're following Australia's suit.
9: Effectively, Australia did that when we reduced our minimum stock obligation requirements earlier in this crisis, and those arrangements would stay in place until January.
7: And Brisbane's 2032 Olympic logo of a cockatoo crest in the shape of Queensland's been accidentally leaked ahead of its scheduled release. Chief Marketing Officer Brent Hill making the best of it.
10: We wanted the clues to be out there, and now it's out there, and the reaction to it's been really positive.
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11: Tonight's keeping the Roosters guessing over who will start a hooker in tomorrow's NRL Grand Final. Harrison Graham has been named to replace suspended number 9, Phoenix Crossland. Well, Diesel Hagen is in contention to become the first player in nearly a century to debut in a decider. Coach Justin Holbrook is backing whoever gets a nod.
12: Tomorrow's, a new scenario, new game. Every game's different, and we'll be ready to face whatever. And where do I get confidence from? from it is because we've already done it and we've done it all year.
11: To the AFL, Lachie Neale admits it's a surreal feeling to be joining Collingwood next season. The Triple Premiership star has told the club's podcast he's excited to play at the MCG.
13: Obviously played against Collingwood a lot of times, and you certainly hear the Magpie Army, especially at the G, but everywhere in Australia there's so many fans.
11: And behind the wheel, where Kimi Antonelli is fastest in practice 3 ahead of qualifying for F1's Bahrain Grand Prix in Malaysia. Aussie Oscar Piastri 8th on the timesheet. And that's sport. I'm Harrison Preve.
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14: An overcast state of mind out there, partly cloudy this afternoon, medium chance of showers, south-southeasterlies, 15 to 20 kilometres per hour. They will ease off for the evening. 27 is our top. And on Sunday, tomorrow, a slight chance of a shower in the morning, mostly sunny, bring on the blue stuff, and some east-southeasterlies, 15 to 25 kilometres, with maximums there of around 29 degrees.
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17: Everybody that's on the birthday list gets their mention and moment in the sun a little later this hour, alongside a couple of tracks from Powderfinger's Odyssey Number 5. And one more from Whispering Jack, as John Farnham is our feature artist. Let's get back to the music, though, with the Oils, who this week in 2000 performed at the closing ceremony of the Sydney Olympic Games. Beds Are Burning and the Sorry Suits was their moment in the sun. And here it is on This Week in Music.

0: This week in music, there's a heavenly birthday to acknowledge. Jim Diamond from PhD, who we sadly lost back in 2015.
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0: It's John Farnham on the 40th anniversary of the Whispering Jack album release. Here's the late Glenn Wheatley talking about making Whispering Jack.
8: It took me 18 months to get Whispering Jack together, but thank goodness I did. Again, I couldn't get him a deal. It was very difficult to get anyone a deal in those days. I'd always promised him we're going to do an album together, and I ended up mortgaging my house, putting everything on the line because no one else was going to pay for it. But I knew that we had something, and particularly by the time that we found You're the Voice, which was the last song we found for this album, but the moment it arrived in the office, it had John Farnham written all over this. And when I got to play it to John, he just said, oh, I'll own this. I'm going to own this. Ross Fraser was producing that album, and between he and John, they must have gone through 1,000 songs.
0: Yeah, they literally rehearsed the album in the garage under John's house, with Jill making cups of tea and providing Tim Tams to John and the production guys. Apparently, John famously at the end handed Glenn Wheatley a copy of cassette and said, "Dear boss, this is the best I can do. Thanks for the chance." And wow, 25 weeks at number one. What a brilliant comeback for Farnsey. Here's You're the Voice on This Week in Music.

0: It's This Week in Music, playing Orchestral Maneuvers in the Dark, as Martin Cooper from the band is on our birthday list. We're going to run through everybody on the list in the next 20 minutes or so, including Darren Middleton, guitarist extraordinaire from Powderfinger. And we'll play a couple of tracks from Powderfinger's Odyssey No. 5 as our classic album double, as 25 years ago this week, it dominated the ARIA Awards, winning a bunch of gongs, including Album of the Year.
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0: Classic Album Double is an iconic Aussie record. 25 years ago this week, Odyssey No. 5 from Powderfinger scooped the pool at the ARIA Awards, picking up 6 gongs on the night, including Album of the Year, Best Group, Single of the Year for My Happiness, Highest Selling Album, and a couple of others. Here's Darren Middleton, the band's guitarist, who's also on our birthday list, talking about the songwriting democracy that was Powderfinger.
4: You do have to be open to a song being torn apart and then rebuilt at times. If anyone, if Bernard or myself brought a song into the band, it was never the song that you heard on the radio. Say a song like Sunsets or These Days, Bern would bring in at least a verse and a chorus fairly done on the acoustic guitar. And then we'll kind of shape it, we'll shape them as a band, you know, the opening keyboard was actually a keyboard line that I started playing, which just kind of happened to work. And then the sort of counter melodies that might happen on a guitar is something that Ian or myself would come up with. And then the sonic shape of it is something that the band would wholeheartedly create. And also the reason why we sort of split things 5 ways from the very beginning of the band is that we were all very well aware that even if one of us might have brought in a fairly fleshed out idea, the 5 of us were always going to spend as much time on it as anyone else, you know, in the band room. And it's also an appreciation that, you know, it is the 5 members that give life to these songs, and they don't just fall out of thin air and are suddenly huge songs. It's, you know, it's due to all the work previously.
0: And what about deciding on an album title?
4: That would just be it's just a case of everyone throwing a bunch of potential titles, you know, into the ring. You know, it's often with a song title or an album title, when you say it out loud in front of other people and you kind of know instantly whether it's just terrible or it's got potential. It's that whole kind of saying it out loud thing. And then, you know, someone will suggest, say, Odyssey No. 5, and everyone will go, yeah, that sounds pretty cool. And then we'll probably take some outside influence, like our manager or agent or close friends will go, yeah, that's terrible. Or they'll go, yeah, that's really good.
0: That ARIA winning single of the year is coming up in just a couple of minutes. Here's My Kind of Scene first from Odyssey No. 5. It's our classic album double on This Week in Music.

0: This week in music, there's our classic album double. Powderfinger's Odyssey number 5. It scooped the pool of the Arias this week 25 years ago. We played you My Happiness and My Kind of Scene. It's Jason Staveley here running through everybody on our birthday list next.
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10: Hi, I'm Hannah Davies. The Roosters are preparing to right the wrongs from last year's NRLW Grand Final, facing reigning premiers the Broncos in tomorrow's decider. Retiring veteran Millie Elliott is hoping to go out on a high.
11: Just be very special. Obviously, the fairy tale ending. Both teams have the retiring players, so both teams want to get that win.
10: The Aussies have crushed PNG 66-6 in the women's PM's 13 in Port Moresby. Jada Taylor and Tanika Todd-Hunter notching hat-tricks. And Storm Hunter has been knocked out of the China Open in straight sets.
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15: Happy birthday to Jenny Morris. Also, Matthew and Luke Goss, the twins from Bross. Patrice Rushen is on the list.

Neville is on the list. Fleetwood Mac's Lindsay Buckingham. Gwen Stefani. Jake Shears from the Scissor Sisters. Chris Lowe from the Pet Shop Boys. Steve Balby from Noiseworks. Powder Fingers, Darren Middleton. And Tiffany has been celebrating as well. This is I Think We're Alone Now on This Week in Music.

0: This Week in Music. That's the second appearance from Sting this weekend. First one was to acknowledge his birthday. That one to acknowledge the Police getting their first British number one hit single this week back in 1979. Message in a Bottle was the band's third top 20 hit. Made it to number five here in Australia. Now, coming up next week, on the 25th anniversary of their breakup, Savage Garden are our feature artist. Elton John has a defining moment. ABBA's Arrival is our classic album double. And I'm going to talk some more with Dave Perna from Soul Asylum, who are getting ready to tour with Ugly Kid Joe in the new year. That's all next weekend. Enjoy what's left of this one, and thank you for listening.
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1: Mick Hucknall, the guy with the red hair. That's why the band's called Simply Red. Let's cross to the Bureau of Meteorology this morning. And joining me online, I haven't spoken to Daniel for a while, but he's back on board today. Good morning to Daniel Hayes. How are you today?
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1: I've never thought about it like that. 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
1: Mick Hucknall, the guy with the red hair. That's why the band's called Simply Red. Let's cross to the Bureau of Meteorology this morning. And joining me online, I haven't spoken to Daniel for a while, but he's back on board today. Good morning to Daniel Hayes. How are you today?
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1: 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Let's cross to the Bureau of Meteorology this morning. 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Good morning to Daniel Hayes. How are you today?
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13: Hi there, Alana McIntyre here with the latest. An 18-year-old has been charged after allegedly hitting 10 people with his car that were gathering in Newcastle to farewell the Knights players heading to the NRL Grand Final. The driver, who was on his P's, has been charged with several counts of dangerous and negligent driving and is due in court today. The New South Wales Police Minister says the tragedy was preventable.
14: Driver behaviour is so important, and I can't implore people enough to please remember, when you are driving, you have to keep the people in your car safe, and you have to keep pedestrians and other motorists safe. It's your responsibility.
13: A 5-year-old girl remains in a critical but stable condition. Reporters from the ABC and SBS were not welcome to attend a One Nation event in Melbourne last night, the party launching its campaign ahead of Victoria's state election, promising to gang up on gangs. Pauline Hanson addressed the packed room at Melbourne's Crown Casino.
15: The Labor Premier said One Nation terrifies you. Don't be scared of me, I tell you what, mate. He should be scared of you. Yeah.
13: Residents on the New South Wales south coast are cleaning up after a tornado swept through Ulladulla. The wild weather ripped through cafes and homes and tore roofs off. Severe storms also brought down trees across Sydney, with hail hitting Mossman. And millions of Australians have lost 1 hour's sleep, with the clocks in New South Wales, Victoria, Tasmania, South Australia and the ACT all jumping forward 1 hour.
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13: Trent Robinson says they all believe in the 11-day stand-down concussion rule as the Chooks prepare to take on the Knights without Connor Watson in the NRL Grand Final. The Roosters coach admits it's been tough on Connor, who was supposed to play his last game for the club before he heads to the Dragons.
16: Good man, a strong man, he's his own man, and so he had to sort of control all that.
13: And in the AFLW, Essendon has claimed its first win of the season.
11: Pickers Vinyl and Canvas cover the north with shady options of outdoor umbrellas.

0: 4CA, your weather now.
1: Not looking too bad out there today, but expecting a slight chance of a shower this morning. A mostly sunny Sunday afternoon ahead of us, though. Some light winds out there dropping down around 18 degrees. For our public holiday, Monday tomorrow, mostly sunny. Just a slight chance of a shower, light winds, and a top of 29 degrees. Today, though, heading toward a top of 28.
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3: Remember that time I got a spray tan and the same sort of thing. It's much darker and It goes dark for a couple of hours and you shower it off. I walked in and my husband said, Buller.
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1: Mick Hucknall, the guy with the red hair. That's why the band's called Simply Red. Let's cross to the Bureau of Meteorology this morning. And joining me online, I haven't spoken to Daniel for a while, but he's back on board today. Good morning to Daniel Hayes. How are you today?
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0: 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Grab your mates for three huge days of live music with headline acts Hat Fitz and Cara, Formidable Vegetable, The Steel Syndicate, Monique Clare, Yurt Party and Juju Moon, plus over 200 more artists throughout the town. 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
3: Victim numbers are down 9.6%, but most serious crimes are committed by repeat offenders, often while they're on bail. To break this cycle, the new Queensland Government is expanding adult crime, adult time, by introducing automatic jail for offenders who commit a serious crime while on bail. Alongside more police and more early intervention and rehabilitation, it's part of our plan to keep making Queensland safer. To have your say on the proposed new laws, search Breach Bail, Go to Jail. Authorised by the Queensland Government, Brisbane.
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7: Good morning, Alana McIntyre here with the latest. The Steel City is banding together ahead of the NRL Grand Final after 10 people were injured by a driver who crashed into fans seeing off Knights players in Newcastle. The 18-year-old P plater has been charged now with several offences, including negligent and dangerous driving. A GoFundMe for the 5-year-old girl has been set up. She's now in a serious but stable condition. A 67-year-old grandfather has undergone several surgeries and he remains in hospital as well. One Nation is promising to crack down on crime as it launches its campaign ahead of Victoria's state election. Pauline Hanson appeared at Melbourne's Crown Casino last night. The party's Mark Nicholson has told crowds if he has it his way, Dan Andrews and Jacinta Allen will be in prison by Christmas. Residents on the New South Wales South Coast

0: cleaning up after a tornado ripped through Ulladulla. Angus Hines from the Weather Bureau has told the ABC it was a product of severe thunderstorm activity.
1: And yesterday conditions were pretty perfect because we had this huge band, several hundred kilometres long band of severe thunderstorms that was sweeping through New South Wales. And out of all of that band, it went through Sydney last night, it went through Illawarra.
0: The wild weather is supposed to clear in time for the NRL Grand Final in Sydney. A warning today about weight loss injections and unregulated peptides for those having surgery. Doctors say patients who are told to fast could face life-threatening risks due to delayed stomach emptying. There have been rare cases where food has gone into people's lungs during surgery.
2: Ken Frost Homes have brand new homes available now at White Rock and Clifton Beach. 4CA, your sport now.
0: The Chooks are the favourites ahead of the NRL Grand Final in Sydney today as they take on the Knights. Daly Cherry-Evans is playing his final day in the comp, 13 years since he played in a Grand Final.
3: It's such a long time between who I was then to who I am now. You know, I'm a lot older now with husband and father and all those things.
0: Alex de Minaur has reached the China Open quarterfinal and Max Verstappen has claimed pole at the Formula One Bahrain Grand Prix.
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4: Not looking too bad out there today, but expecting a slight chance of a shower this morning. A mostly sunny Sunday afternoon ahead of us, though. Some light winds out there dropping down around 18 degrees. For our public holiday, Monday tomorrow, mostly sunny. Just a slight chance of a shower, light winds and a top of 29 degrees. Today, though, heading toward a top of 28.
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17: This is the show with a reason for every song we play. John Farnham's Whispering Jack has just turned 40, released this week back in 1986. So Farnsie and a bunch of tracks as our feature artist for you this weekend. We're also going to catch up with Tim Booth from the band James, who are touring. Shows get underway in the next few days. The Aussie Top 5 recap comes to us from September 29th, 1980. And Powderfinger's Odyssey No. 5 is our classic album double. Let's start with a bunch of number one albums in Britain this week. Back in 1985, it was Hounds of Love from Kate Bush. And from it, here's Running Up That Hill on This Week in Music.

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0: This week in music, there's a trio of British number one albums from this week in years gone by to start the show. 1999, it was Reload from Tom Jones. 1991, Use Your Illusion 1 from Guns N' Roses. And Kate Bush got her second British number one album this week in 1985 in Hounds of Love.
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0: Hey, John Farnham, as his Whispering Jack album came out 40 years ago this week, marked an incredible comeback for John.
9: I got to the stage just before I joined the Wheatley organisation where I wasn't being stimulated by what I was doing. I was singing Sadie and Raindrops that I'd done 10 years before, still trading on those things and not moving forward in any way, and I wasn't being stimulated. I don't think it was particularly stimulating to the audience that I had, even though there was only 9 of them at the time. So I decided that I'd pull my socks up, as it were. In fact, there were less than a handful of people at a couple of the places, but I still enjoyed myself. I mean, I sort of still got paid for singing, not very much, but I was singing.
10: This was John's almost audition to the world again.
0: Yeah, Gaynor Wheatley just there. Yeah, I mean, they had a hard time even finding somebody to sign John for this album. It went on to spend 25 weeks at number one in Australia. Here's a track that Mondo Rock first started playing in the 70s that John made very famous. It's A Touch of Paradise. John Farnham is our feature artist on This Week in Music.

0: This week in music, there's the first of three for John Farnham coming up as Whispering Jack was released 40 years ago this week, and John Farnham is our feature artist. It's Jason Staverley here, a sad defining moment coming up in just a couple of minutes. Before the end of the hour, we'll talk to Tim Booth, the lead singer from James, who are touring Australia. In fact, they do their first show this coming Thursday in Perth, then play Sydney, Melbourne and Brisbane. Our classic album double is Odyssey number 5 from Powderfinger. A couple of tunes from that on the way. And next hour, we will run through the Aussie Top 5 from September 29th, 1980.
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0: It's a sad defining moment, as this week in 2017, Tom Petty went into cardiac arrest at his Malibu home and died.
24: Petty went into cardiac arrest in his Malibu home late Sunday night. He died Monday night, surrounded by loved ones and bandmates.
0: What an iconic musician and singer this guy was for so many years. Member of the Traveling Wilburys. Here's Tom's take on what every song should have.
25: How a record's made isn't important to the audience. What's important to them is what they're hearing. The rhythm section is so important, you know, it must create almost a trance, you know, between the bass drums and the rhythm instruments. And that's easy to say and hard to do. It's not so easy.
0: So many great albums from Tom Petty and the Heartbreakers. Of course, the Traveling Wilburys. Here's a brilliant song of Tom's, Learning to Fly, from 1991's Into the Great Wide Open album. It's This Week in Music.

0: This week in music, there's an addition to our birthday list. Gwen Stefani from No Doubt. We celebrate everybody who's blowing out candles and eating cake this week in the next couple of hours. Coming up, one of the comical names the Pet Shop Boys could have been known as, and we'll play Bonnie Tyler for you next.
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0: This week in music, there's Bonnie Tyler. Total Eclipse of the Heart, written by Jim Steinman.
1: The head of A&R asked me who I want to work with, you know, and I told them Jim Steinman. He nearly fell off the floor. He said, Bonnie, he's never going to work with you. I said, ask him. Oh, it's a long shot, he said. I said, look, you asked me who I want to work with. I'm telling you, so ask him. So they did, expecting a flat no. Ha! Who worked with Jim Steinman with two albums after that? And moi.
0: It was a long shot, but it resulted in Total Eclipse of the Heart hitting number one in America this week back in 1983.
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0: A British band, James, are about to start a bunch of shows in Australia. In fact, Thursday night is their first at the Red Hill Auditorium in Perth. They're touring with Razor Lights. I caught up with Tim Booth, who's excited to be coming back down under.
5: Yeah, I mean, love coming to Australia, coming out early so we can look around and enjoy your beautiful country and your beautiful weather and Perth, I believe. Yeah, it's always a joy to come to Australia.
0: When you are touring, it's all about that sort of, you know, 2 or 3 hours late in the day. Do you get much time, or have you over the years had much time to explore, or is it, you know, gig, sleep at some stage?
5: Over the years, it really varies. Less in Australia because we aren't so big in Australia, so we can't take the luxury of, you know, swanning around like we can in some other countries. And we always, you know, we do try and get out. Like I try and book places or ask our tour manager to book places in nature so we get a break if we're touring for any length of time. It's not like you get a day off in a city and it's one thing. You get a day off in the redwoods or you get a day off over a beautiful view and it's a different game, really.
0: Take me back to the early 80s, the Manchester scene, the days of the Hacienda Club ahead of you. What was the music scene like, and what were you listening to in clubs or on the radio that inspired you to join a band?
5: The record that inspired me to think I could become a singer was Paddy Smith's Horses. I heard it on the night I was told my father might die, and the third track is a song about a boy losing his father, and it was a 9-minute improvisation that just took me apart and made me realize the power of music to reach out to somebody when they need help. And I think that put the seed of why I wanted to become a singer. I had no experience of singing, no experience of lyric writing. The band saw me dancing in a club. I was a good dancer. I'm always, you know, dancing's been my first love. And they asked me to dance for the band. And then after 6 months, they fired the singer and told me I was the singer. And their lyrics were terrible, so I had to rewrite the lyrics. And off I went. And it was trial by error, really. I learned on the job, as did most of the bandmates who had all stolen their equipment a few years previously and were self-taught musicians. We learned how to play together, how to improvise with each other. And we had 7 years before we broke, before we became famous. And that really gave us great foundations and enabled us to know what we were doing by the time we became famous. But each member, if you ask each member, they'd all say a different influence. They'd all say a different band.
0: Yep.
5: But Patty, maybe Iggy, for his live performances, I saw him over 20 times, I think. And it wasn't so much the aggression, but it was the unpredictability. So with James, you know, we always change the set list every night. I get in the audience often to see who I'm singing to. I go and play with people and I want them to play with me. You know, Iggy did it a little bit more aggressively in your face, but I do it with a bit more mischief and fun and dare I say love.
0: James start their Aussie tour Thursday in Perth and they play Sydney, Melbourne and Brisbane. They snuck into the top 40 with this song back in the mid-90s, made famous, of course, by the American Pie movies. Here's Laid on This Week in Music.

0: This Week in Music's I'm the Reason for Every Song We Play. Sting is on our birthday list. That's We'll Be Together. Another couple of names to add next hour, including one half of the Pet Shop Boys. We'll also find out what the Pet Shop Boys might have been called had things been very different. We've got the Aussie Top 5 recap on the way. Another track from Whispering Jack as John Farnham is our feature artist. And Bon Jovi plays next.
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13: Good morning, Alana McIntyre here with the latest. An 18-year-old is due in court over the shocking Newcastle fan day crash that's left 10 people hurt. NRL fans had been gathering to farewell the Knights players ahead of tonight's grand final when the car spun out of control yesterday. The driver, who was on his P's, has now been charged with several counts of dangerous and negligent driving. Daniel Halsey was standing along the road.

0: road yesterday. He's told Nine it doesn't feel real.
1: The car actually came within less than a metre of us. I thought, this is it, we're gone. Fortunately, it missed us, but unfortunately, the end result was the damage.
0: A five-year-old girl's condition has improved. She's now serious but stable. A 67-year-old man also remains in hospital. Residents on the New South Wales south coast are mopping up after a tornado lifted roofs and even threw boats onto car parks. One of our listeners, Jack, says he was enjoying a peaceful flat white at a cafe in Ulladulla when the wild weather hit.
2: And then these ladies just thought, almost like shriek. I was next to the door and then it just slammed open. Next thing you know, all the umbrellas, tables, everything just come through like missiles.
0: Hail battered parts of Sydney last night as well. One Nation is promising to crack down on crime in Victoria as the party launches its campaign for the state election. Reporters from the ABC and SBS were not welcome to attend the rally that was held at Melbourne's Crown Casino. And flexible learning arrangements are being trialled for students in Queensland, with kids going home from a school in Brisbane around lunchtime on Fridays.
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0: With Connor Watson ruled out for the Roosters in tonight's grand final against the Knights due to that 11-day concussion rule, youngster Benaiah Lolu has been added to the Chooks' six-man interchange bench. In the AFLW, Essendon has claimed its first win of the season, beating GWS. In tennis, Alex de Minaur has reached the China Open quarterfinal, and Max Verstappen has claimed pole at the Formula One Bahrain Grand Prix.
3: Pickers, vinyl and canvas cover the north with shady options of outdoor umbrellas. 4CA, your weather now.
4: Not looking too bad out there today, but expecting a slight chance of a shower this morning. A mostly sunny Sunday afternoon ahead of us, though. Some light winds out there dropping down around 18 degrees. For our public holiday, Monday tomorrow, mostly sunny. Just a slight chance of a shower, light winds, and a top of 29 degrees. Today, though, heading toward a top of 28.
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11: A great book called Songs That Changed the World came out this week. We're going to talk to its author, Andrew Clark, in the next 25 minutes or so. There's another track from our feature artist, John Farnham, from Whispering Jack, that came out 40 years ago. And let's get back to the music with Bon Jovi, who got their first British number one album this week back in 1988. The album was New Jersey, and from it, here's Bad Medicine. It's This Week in Music.

0: It's This Week in Music. There's Stevie Wonder, who released the iconic Songs in the Key of Life album 50 years ago this week, his 18th studio album, and from it, Sir Duke, alongside Bon Jovi, who got their first British number one album in 1988 with Bad Medicine from New Jersey.
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7: Feature artist.
0: Yeah, it's John Farnham, who released Whispering Jack 40 years ago this week. John's our feature artist. Here's Gaynor Wheatley and David Hirschfelder, who was a member of the John Farnham Band and integral in making the Whispering Jack album, answering the question, why do we love John Farnham so much?
8: Because he's authentic. And what you see is absolutely what you get. And he's maintained, through his highs and lows, a humility and a love for his fans that is quite extraordinary.
9: From my own observation, I can tell you that he's incredibly charming and makes you feel at ease straight away. He knows what to say. He knows, he looks straight into your eyes and invites you into his world and makes you feel like you're his mate straight away. And that is genuine. He's a genuinely lovely person. Apart from the fact that he's an astonishingly talented vocalist, and I think his vocal ability is sometimes overlooked because of his great personality.
0: He is a genuinely nice guy. Everyone says it, and it's true. A few years ago, I was working on the radio and interviewing John Farnham and Olivia Newton-John, and I just made some off-the-cuff comment that the interview was going to go to air the next day on my birthday, and they both broke out into song, serenading me with happy birthday for the day that the interview went to air. I mean, just genuinely nice bloke. Here's another one of the big songs from Whispering Jack, 40 years young this week. It's Reasons on This Week in Music.

0: This week in music, there's Jenny Morris. She's on our birthday list, and we'll check that in around 90 minutes. Everyone who's been celebrating this week gets their moment in the sun, including Chris Lowe from the Pet Shop Boys, one of their big hits coming up within 15 minutes. We've also got the Aussie Top 5 recap on the way this hour from September 29th, 1980.
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0: This week in music, there's the Pet Shop Boys. Chris Lowe is on our birthday list. Here's Neil Tennant and Chris Lowe remembering a band name that they decided not to use.
1: Oh, well, I was with some friends in Ealing, and they had friends who worked in... Actually, it wasn't a pet shop. It was a poodle parlour called...
2: Shampoo.
1: As if our name's not bad enough, the poodle parlour...
3: No.
1: ...was called Shampooch.
3: No, it wasn't... The pet shop upstairs and Shampooch was in the basement.
1: It's a pretty good name for a poodle parlour.
3: No, Shampooch. We could have been called Shampooch.
1: That would have been good, wouldn't it?
0: We also played Queen. They had 3 weeks atop the US singles chart at number one with Another One Bites the Dust this week back in 1980.
4: There's more.
0: A great book came out this week called Songs That Changed the World, Music of Resistance and Transformation. Andrew Clark wrote it. It's a good read. Is there any common factor between the 40-odd songs that are in this book?
5: Well, there's probably no real common factor, but most of it is the songs that make you think in some way, you know, whether you're thinking about the emotion of it. So you might have the emotion that say, Elvis Presley or the Beatles. Mass market people and running into crowds and so forth, or it's going to be something where the lyrics touch you and you think, oh, hang on, am I doing that right? And you know, for Australians, that Beds Are Burning is probably the best example. You know, it's the first time anybody made us think about land rights, for instance. You know, up until then, it just didn't exist. But the way they put the language, you know, it's their land, give it back, you know, all those sort of things. So you couldn't not think about it. Whether you liked it or not, it's another story, but you couldn't not think about it because of that. So, yeah, for me, it's that, I mean, I said what you say on the back of the book, it's about the spark, you know, finding the spark, whatever that spark is. And, you know, the good ones give you a spark in some way. It lights a fire.
0: Do you have a favourite in the list?
5: Well, I'd probably go back to the song that was the inspiration for the book, which was the Sex Pistols. In this case, we use God Save the Queen. Could easily have been Anarchy in the UK. And that's probably where my interest in music that change or that causes change came about. So, you know, it's watching a documentary by Julian Temple called The Filth and the Fury. You know, it had a massive impact, you know, and it upset the system. Like elder people rebelled, you know, about it. They got blocked from playing in certain venues. There were, you know, Christian protests outside the halls that they played and all those sort of things. But they made change. And, so that's the spark for this book. That's the inspiration for why it came about.
0: It's a really good read. Songs That Changed the World. Find out how Smells Like Teen Spirit from Nirvana changed the world, or U2 Sunday Bloody Sunday. It's out now.
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0: This Week in Music, there's Mike and the Mechanics. The Living Years is one of the best ballads ever written, in my humble opinion. We play it this week because Mike Rutherford is on our birthday list.
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0: 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Well, the top five on September 29th included The Romantics at number five.

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0: This Week in Music, with a reason for every song we play, there's another addition to the birthday list. Steve Balby, former bass player from Noiseworks. That's Touch. You got Jason Staveley here. We will run through everybody on our birthday list next hour. Oh, there's a heavenly birthday to acknowledge as well on the way. And a couple of tracks to play from Powderfinger's Odyssey number 5. 25 years ago, it dominated the ARIA Awards. More details on the way.
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6: Good morning, Alana McIntyre here with the latest. Excitement is building ahead of the NRL Grand Final, with Chooks fans gathering in Sydney's eastern suburbs this morning before the Roosters take on the Knights at Stadium Australia tonight. Hugo Savala's brother Xavier has told Seven the Bronte locals are ready.
7: We've got about 120 tickets today. And we're getting a party bus to the game and then a party boat too, so it should be good fun.
6: In heartwarming news, a five-year-old girl's condition has improved to serious but stable after she was injured at the Newcastle Fan Day event yesterday. 10 people were hurt after a P-plater crashed into crowds farewelling Knights players. The 18-year-old driver has been charged with several counts of dangerous and negligent driving and is due in court today. Reporters from the ABC and SBS were not welcome to attend a One Nation event in Melbourne last night. The party has launched its campaign ahead of Victoria's state election and is promising to gang up on gangs. Residents on the New South Wales south coast are cleaning up this morning after a tornado swept through Ulladulla. The wild weather ripped through cafes and homes, and roofs were even lifted off. Severe storms also brought down trees across Sydney. A security guard has managed to escape after an arsonist tried to set fire to his van in Adelaide. He'd been watching over a tobacco warehouse when a suspect started throwing liquid at his car and Molotov cocktails. And millions of Australians have lost 1 hour's sleep, with clocks in New South Wales, Victoria, Tasmania, South Australia and the ACT all jumping forward 1 hour.
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6: Trent Robinson says they all believe in the 11-day stand-down concussion rule as the Chooks prepare to take on the Knights without Connor Watson. The Roosters coach admits it's been tough on Connor, who was supposed to play his last game for the club tonight before heading to the Dragons.
8: The absolute devastation that it is for him and all the work that's gone into his football career for him and his family.
6: And at the China Open, Alex de Minaur has made it through to the quarterfinal.
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9: Not looking too bad out there today, but expecting a slight chance of a shower this morning. A mostly sunny Sunday afternoon ahead of us, though. Some light winds out there dropping down around 18 degrees. For our public holiday, Monday tomorrow, mostly sunny. Just a slight chance of a shower, light winds, and a top of 29 degrees. Today, though, heading toward a top of 28.
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12: Everybody that's on the birthday list gets their mention and moment in the sun a little later this hour, alongside a couple of tracks from Powderfinger's Odyssey No. 5. And one more from Whispering Jack, as John Farnham is our feature artist. Let's get back to the music, though, with the Oils, who this week in 2000 performed at the closing ceremony of the Sydney Olympic Games. Beds Are Burning and the Sorry Suits was their moment in the sun. And here it is on This Week in Music.

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0: This week in music, there's a heavenly birthday to acknowledge. Jim Diamond from PhD, who we sadly lost back in 2015.
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0: It's John Farnham on the 40th anniversary of the Whispering Jack album release. Here's the late Glenn Wheatley talking about making Whispering Jack.
8: It took me 18 months to get Whispering Jack together, but thank goodness I did. Again, I couldn't get him a deal. It was very difficult to get anyone a deal in those days. I'd always promised him we're going to do an album together, and I

0: end up mortgaging my house, putting everything on the line because no one else was going to pay for it. But I knew that we had something, and particularly by the time that we found You're the Voice, which was the last song we found for this album, but the moment it arrived in the office, it had John Farnham written all over this. And when I got to play it to John, he just said, oh, I'll own this. I'm going to own this. Ross Fraser was producing that album, and between he and John, they must have gone through 1,000 songs.
1: Yeah, they literally rehearsed the album in the garage under John's house, with Jill making cups of tea and providing Tim Tams to John and the production guys. Apparently, John famously at the end handed Glenn Wheatley a copy of cassette and said, "Dear boss, this is the best I can do. Thanks for the chance." And wow, 25 weeks at number one. What a brilliant comeback for Farnsey. Here's You're the Voice on This Week in Music.

0: It's This Week in Music, playing Orchestral Maneuvers in the Dark, as Martin Cooper from the band is on our birthday list. We're going to run through everybody on the list in the next 20 minutes or so, including Darren Middleton, guitarist extraordinaire from Powderfinger. And we'll play a couple of tracks from Powderfinger's Odyssey No. 5 as our classic album double, as 25 years ago this week, it dominated the ARIA Awards, winning a bunch of gongs, including Album of the Year.
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0: Classic Album Double is an iconic Aussie record. 25 years ago this week, Odyssey No. 5 from Powderfinger scooped the pool at the ARIA Awards, picking up 6 gongs on the night, including Album of the Year, Best Group, Single of the Year for My Happiness, Highest Selling Album, and a couple of others. Here's Darren Middleton, the band's guitarist, who's also on our birthday list, talking about the songwriting democracy that was Powderfinger.
4: You do have to be open to a song being torn apart and then rebuilt at times. If Bernard or myself brought a song into the band, it was never the song that you heard on the radio. Say a song like Sunsets or These Days, Bern would bring in at least a verse and a chorus fairly done on the acoustic guitar. And then we'll kind of shape it, we'll shape them as a band. You know, the opening keyboard was actually a keyboard line that I started playing, which just kind of happened to work. And then the sort of counter melodies that might happen on a guitar is something that Ian or myself would come up with. And then the sonic shape of it is something that the band would wholeheartedly create. And also the reason why we sort of split things 5 ways from the very beginning of the band is that we were all very well aware that even if one of us might have brought in a fairly fleshed out idea, the 5 of us were always going to spend as much time on it as anyone else, you know, in the band room. And it's also an appreciation that, you know, it is the 5 members that give life to these songs, and they don't just fall out of thin air and are suddenly huge songs. It's, you know, it's due to all the work previously.
0: And what about deciding on an album title?
4: That would just be it's just a case of everyone throwing a bunch of potential titles, you know, into the ring. You know, it's often with a song title or an album title, when you say it out loud in front of other people and you kind of know instantly whether it's just terrible or it's got potential. It's that whole kind of saying it out loud thing. And then, you know, someone will suggest, say, Odyssey No. 5, and everyone will go, yeah, that sounds pretty cool. And then we'll probably take some outside influence, like our manager or agent or close friends will go, yeah, that's terrible. Or they'll go, yeah, that's really good.
0: That ARIA winning single of the year is coming up in just a couple of minutes. Here's My Kind of Scene first from Odyssey No. 5. It's our classic album double on This Week in Music.

0: This week in music, there's our classic album double. Powderfinger's Odyssey number 5. It scooped the pool of the Arias this week 25 years ago. We played you My Happiness and My Kind of Scene. It's Jason Staveley here running through everybody on our birthday list next.
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